big bass and it's filling me with energy. The beat explodes in my head like chemistry. I speak clear when I talk, no typo. You gotta pick yourself up when the vibe's low. I'm in a place that's spinning from a light show. I see the stage and I'm feeling like I might go. Look at the decks and it's someone that I might know. DJ, run it back like a side.

bass and it's filling me with energy. The beat explodes in my head like chemistry. I speak clear when I talk, no typo. You gotta pick yourself up when the vibe's low. I'm in a place that's spinning from the light show. I see the stage and I'm feeling like I might go. Look at the decks and it's someone I might know. DJ spin it back like a

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Your man DJ JoJo on that three-hour ride, the mix that I like to call Cryptaudiography, and it's a whole lot of house music that we went through there. 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And don't forget to check out your man DJ JoJo's Mixcloud, my Mixcloud page filled with literally hundreds of hours of mixing for your eardrum and your musical pleasure if you're a big fan of the music. 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Speaking of mixes, coming up next, we got the Silly Solid Swound Sound, and they're going to keep the party going until the sun comes up on that early Sunday morning. That's it. That's all from your man, DJ JoJo. I'll see you next week. We out of here. Peace.

I remember my first time seeing Frankie Knuckles play. It was in Chicago at a club called the Power Plant. And shortly after I got there, they started putting chains on the doors. I thought, hey, that's kind of cool, you know? But they didn't take the chains off until, I think, like 10 hours later, like at about noon. And I was wondering, why did they put the chains on the doors? I never saw it again, and I haven't seen it happen since. But I was talking with Craig Loftus a few years later. Craig used to work with Frankie Knuckles at the Power Plant. And I told him about the night the doors got locked and they put chains on the doors. Craig told me one night Frankie just said, "Lock the doors, I'm about to get off. Off, off, off, off, off, off, off, off, off.

remember my first time seeing Frankie Knuckles play. It was in Chicago at a club called the Power Plant. And shortly after I got there, they started putting chains on the doors. I thought, hey, that's kind of cool, you know? But they didn't take the chains off until, I think, like 10 hours later, like at about noon. And I was wondering, why did they put the chains on the doors? I never saw it again, and I haven't seen it happen since. But I was talking with Craig Loftus a few years later. Craig used to work with Frankie Knuckles at the Power Plant. And I told him about the night the doors got locked, and they put chains on the doors. Craig told me, one night Frankie just said, lock the doors, I'm about to get off. Off, off, off, off.

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0: 6 o'clock, time for the news headlines. President Trump says U.S. will withdraw far more than 5,000 troops from Germany, and at least 7 people are killed in Israeli attacks in Lebanon. Here's Shane O'Callaghan with the FM 4 News.
2: Thanks, Dave. The U.S. President Donald Trump has said he plans to reduce the number of troops in Germany by, quote, far more than 5,000. Yesterday, the Defense Secretary Pete Hegseth announced that 5,000 troops would be withdrawn over the next 6 to 12 months. The move is already sparking concern among members of the U.S. Congress and European allies. NPR's Willem Marx has more.
3: Germany's Defense Minister Boris Pistorius called the decision expected and said Europe must now strengthen its own role within NATO. The withdrawal appears to follow a bitter public spat between Trump and German Chancellor Friedrich Merz, who had told students that U.S. envoys sent to Iran talks in Pakistan, quote, clearly have no truly convincing strategy. Trump had responded on Truth Social and branded Merz, quote, totally ineffective on Ukraine, then threatened similar troop cuts in Italy and Spain. Senator Jack Reed, Democrat of Rhode Island, called on Trump to reverse course and warned that allies now see American security guarantees as hostage to the president's frame of mind.
2: Spain has demanded the release of pro-Palestinian activists, including one Spanish citizen, who were detained while trying to deliver aid to Gaza. The Spanish Foreign Minister José Manuel Álvarez has called the arrests unlawful and said the flotilla of boats the activists were part of was in international waters outside the jurisdiction of the Israeli authorities. The BBC's Warwick Davis has more details.
4: More than 170 activists from several countries were initially detained and held by Israel. But after protests from governments including Italy and Spain, most of them have now been set ashore in Greece. But Israel says it continues to hold two men for questioning, the Spaniard Saif Abukeshek and Thiago Avila from Brazil. Israel says they are affiliated with the Popular Conference for Palestinians Abroad, a group that the United States has accused of acting on behalf of Hamas.
2: Iran has proposed a new deal to the U.S., offering to reopen the Strait of Hormuz in return for an end to the U.S. blockade. Negotiations regarding Iran's nuclear program would reportedly be postponed until a later date. President Trump announced that he intends to review the plan, but he wrote on his social media platform Truth Social that he cannot imagine the plan being acceptable. At least 7 people have been killed in Israeli attacks in southern Lebanon despite the ongoing ceasefire. Israel continues to demolish buildings in the south of the country, including the recent demolition of a Catholic convent. Israel's military says the buildings are being used by the Iranian-backed militia Hezbollah to attack Israeli soldiers. Now to the weather. Very sunny throughout the country today with strong southerly fun winds. Highs will range from 22 to nearly 30 degrees.
0: And we'll just fun. I still don't understand what a fern is. I always thought it was a hair dryer.
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0: Good morning. Let's get going now. This is Masterpiece with Start You Up.

Raven Lenae with Bobby. It is 6:22 in the morning and time for some cats. From Mariah.

That's Rawayana. Se vienen cositas. Before that, we heard Mavi Phoenix with Duffel Bag. Now, My Ugly Clementine, Confidence.

That was The Clockworks with Magnificent 7, 6:43 in the morning. You know what? At 10 o'clock, also after this show, Sunny Side Up and Chris Cummins are going to take you on a time-traveling journey through some of the most potent and emotional songs in music history. And, well, here is just a really a powerful one today. One that sounds quite gentle in tone, but it's a cry of absolute rage against injustice and racism. And since it's a story that feels very relevant to today's world, we thought, why wait until 10 to hear it, right? It's a story that starts on death row, as Sunny Side Up host Chris Cummins explains. Voilà.

0: In the year 1974, a 16-year-old black boy called Gary Tyler was riding a school bus in Louisiana when a segregationist mob attacked. A shot was fired. Someone died. Gary Tyler was arrested, beaten in custody, convicted by an all-white jury, and sent to death row. He was the youngest person on death row in America. Gil Scott-Heron heard about the case, and he did what he did best. He wrote a song, Angola, Louisiana, named after the notorious prison where Tyler was held.
1: I've been painted a picture of Angola, Louisiana.
0: The song didn't free Gary Tyler, but it kept his name alive. Rosa Parks spoke at rallies for him. Amnesty International campaigned for him. He spent 41 years inside before they finally let him go.
1: Wait.

0: He says he sees himself as a butterfly emerging from a cocoon. Gil Scott-Heron died in 2011. He never knew that Tyler got out of prison. But the song is still here and still a powerful, plaintive call for more justice.
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0: Diese Sendung wurde präsentiert von Europarks. Vom Camping bis zum Luxus-Mobilheim. Urlaub, der alles kann. Europarks. Eure Ferienparks in Kärnten.
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2: Good morning. 7 o'clock. Time for the news headlines. President Trump says the U.S. plans significantly larger troop withdrawal from Germany. And European leaders meet in Armenia to discuss the wars in Iran and Ukraine. Here's Shane O'Callaghan with the FM4 News.
3: Thanks, Dave. The U.S. President Donald Trump has said he plans to reduce the number of troops in Germany by, quote, far more than 5,000. Yesterday, the Pentagon announced 5,000 troops would be withdrawn over the next 6 to 12 months. NATO says it's now seeking clarification from Washington. NPR's Terry Schultz has more.
4: NATO spokesperson Alison Hart says the alliance is, quote, working with the U.S. to understand the details of their decision on force posture in Germany. Besides the withdrawal of 5,000 soldiers, the U.S. is also canceling the planned deployment of a battalion providing long-range strike capabilities. Hart adds that the U.S. adjustment reinforces action already underway for Europe to take on a greater share of the responsibility for NATO's shared security, including spending more on their militaries. She says the alliance, quote, remains confident in our ability to provide for our deterrence and defense as this shift toward a stronger Europe and a stronger NATO continues.
3: The heads of state and government of more than 40 European countries will meet in the Armenian capital Yerevan today to discuss the wars in Ukraine and Iran. It will be the first summit of the so-called European political community that will include a non-European head of government, Canadian Prime Minister Mark Carney. The EPC was founded in 2022 in response to Russia's war against Ukraine. Iran has offered a new 14-point proposal to the U.S., which includes a plan to reopen the Strait of Hormuz in return for an end to the blockade of Iranian ports, according to a senior Iranian official. Negotiations regarding Iran's nuclear program would reportedly be postponed until a later date. President Trump says he intends to review the plan, but said that he cannot imagine it being acceptable. At least 7 people have been killed in Israeli attacks in southern Lebanon, despite the ongoing ceasefire. Israel continues to demolish buildings in the south of the country, including the recent demolition of a Catholic convent. Israel's military says the buildings are being used by the Iranian-backed militia Hezbollah to attack Israeli soldiers. The BBC's Warwick Davis has more details.
5: There are increasing concerns that this very fragile ceasefire between Israel and Lebanon is on the verge of collapsing, and that could lead to a pretty rapid resumption of a full-scale war. To be honest, it is a ceasefire in name only, even though much of the heavy Israeli bombing we saw towards the end of the recent conflict has effectively stopped. Israel continues to attack Hezbollah targets and other villages and towns in southern Lebanon.
3: Now to the weather. It will be very sunny throughout the country today with strong southerly winds. Highs will range from 22 to nearly 30 degrees.
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2: Nearly 30 degrees. Oh, wow, man. The summer's coming on a lot hotter and faster than I could have expected. That's nice, though, right? Good morning, everybody. This is Telescreens, and baby, I know you well.

That's Snail Mail with My Maker. Before that, Telescreen's Baby, I Know You Well, 7:11 in the morning. Now we have Nimino with Orlov.

That's Mota and John Gravy with Apart. 7:45 in the morning, and it's a Sunday. And of course, that means Hollow FM Fear is going to be on later on in the day. And today, it's all about work, the daily grind and the factory. That's our theme-based show, Hollow FM Fear, which is starting at 1 p.m. One of the world's most famous factories was located right in New York City, but this factory operated without smoking chimneys. While products were indeed manufactured there, Andy Warhol's famous factory was an art studio in Manhattan. Warhol was the ultimate pop art icon. His portrait series, his soup cans, his screen prints, they brought the everyday consumer culture of America into the world of fine art. And because he produced many of these works serially, and chose large industrial spaces for his studios, the space soon became known as the Factory, or the Silver Factory. There's one song that captures this atmosphere perfectly. It's called Work. Written by avant-garde rock legends Lou Reed and John Cale, both were

0: and the Velvet Underground, which Warhol managed for a time. Christian Lehner has a little bit of information for us about the song Work and Andy Warhol's Factory.
1: Andy Warhol stirbt am 22. 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
1: 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Ein Highlight, das Stück Work. Ein Rock'n'Roll-Song, der seine Dynamik aus dem Zusammenspiel von Lou Reeds E-Gitarre und John Cales Klavier bezieht.
3: Andy was a Catholic, the ethic ran through his bones.
1: In den Lyrics geht es um das Arbeitsethos von Andy Warhol. Alle Kunst ist Business. Also lasst uns loslegen.
3: Get to the factory early. If you ask me to torture straight out, it's work.
1: Gearbeitet wird in der Factory, so der Nickname von Warhols wechselnden Ateliers im Manhattan der 1960er Jahre. Viele Hände schaffen massig Siebdrucke, Super 8 Filme, aber auch Songs wie jene von The Velvet Underground.
3: No matter what I did, it never seemed enough. He said I was lazy, I said I was young. He said, how many songs did you write? I'd written zero, I'd like to 10.
1: Die Factory ist ein Hort der kreativen Arbeit, aber auch des ausschweifenden Lebens. Nach einem Attentat auf Andy Warhol ist Schluss mit lustig. Die Factory verwandelt sich in eine streng kontrollierte und biedere Kunstfabrik. Was bleibt, ist Andy Warhols Vermächtnis und die Songs for Drella.
0: 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And right now here is Lou Reed and John Cale with Work.
3: Andy was a Catholic, the ethic ran through his bones. He lived alone with his mother, collecting gossip and toys. Every Sunday when he went to church, he'd kneel in his pew and he'd say, it's work, all that matters is work. He was a lot of things, what I remember the most. He'd say, I got to bring home the bacon, someone's got to bring home the roast. He'd get to the factory early, if you asked him he'd have told you straight out, it's work. No matter what I did, it never seemed enough. He said I was lazy, I said I was young. He said, how many songs did you write? I'd written zero, I'd like to 10. You won't be young forever. You should have written 15. It's work. You ought to make things big. People like it that way. And the songs with the dirty words, make sure you record them that way. And he liked to stir up trouble. He was funny that way. He said it's just work. And he sat down to talk one day. He said, decide what you want. Do you want to expand your parameters or play the museums like some dilettante? I fired him on the spot. He got red and he called me a rat. It was the worst word that he could think of. I'd never seen him like that. It was work. I thought he said it's just work.

And he said a lot of things. I start them all away in my head. Sometimes when I can't decide what I should do, I think, what would Andy have said? He'd probably say, you think too much. That's because there's work that you don't want to do. It's work. The most important thing is work. It's work. The most important thing is work.

0: Diese Sendung wurde präsentiert von Europarks. Vom Camping bis zum Luxus-Mobilheim. Urlaub, der alles kann. Europarks. Eure Ferienparks in Kärnten.
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2: Good morning, 8 o'clock, time for the news headlines. Iran offers the U.S. a deal to open the Strait of Hormuz. And China says it will ignore U.S. sanctions on Iranian oil. Here's Shane O'Callaghan with the FM4 news.
3: Thanks, Dave. Iran has offered a new 14-point proposal to the U.S., which includes a plan to reopen the Strait of Hormuz in return for an end to the blockade of Iranian ports, according to a senior Iranian official. Negotiations regarding Iran's nuclear program would reportedly be postponed until a later date. The U.S. President Donald Trump has said he intends to review the plan, but that he can't imagine it being acceptable. China says it won't comply with U.S. sanctions against five companies targeted for purchasing Iranian oil, arguing that the sanctions violate international law. China is a major buyer of Iran's oil, which the U.S. has tightened sanctions on to cut off revenue to Tehran. NPR's Emily Feng has more.
4: China's Commerce Ministry said for the sake of national security, the U.S. sanctions would not be enforced. Before the war, most of Iran's oil ended up at small private refineries in China. And that oil trade, the U.S. says, provided Iran's regime with much-needed cash. U.S. sanctions means those oil refineries in China will not be able to use the U.S. dollar to do business or buy international insurance or dock at Western ports. But China settles most of its purchases with Iran in Chinese renminbi. And today's announcement that it will not recognize these American sanctions is a clear signal to ships carrying Iranian oil that the Chinese refiners would still be happy to receive their cargo.
3: President Trump has said he plans to reduce the number of troops in Germany by, quote, far more than 5,000. Yesterday, the Pentagon announced that 5,000 troops would be withdrawn over the next 6 to 12 months. The move is already sparking concern among members of the U.S. Congress and European allies. The BBC's Joe Inwood reports.
5: We're going to cut way down, and we're cutting a lot further than 5,000. Thank you very much.
6: That was President Trump's response when asked about the decision to reduce the number of troops in Germany. There are currently more than 36,000 based there, a number he had previously said would fall by about 15% over the next year. That news had already been strongly criticized by two senior figures in Mr. Trump's Republican Party, Senator Roger Wicker and Representative Mike Rogers, who chair the Senate and House Armed Services Committees. In a joint statement, they said the move risked undermining deterrence and would send the wrong signal to Vladimir Putin.
3: Slovak nationalist Prime Minister Robert Fico has announced he will visit Ukraine following a phone call with President Volodymyr Zelensky. The Russia-friendly Fico says he supports Ukraine's accession to the EU and wants it to be a stable democracy. He also plans to travel to Moscow for Russia's annual parade to celebrate its victory over Nazi Germany. He is viewed as one of Vladimir Putin's closest allies in the EU. Now to the weather. Very sunny throughout the country today with strong southerly winds. Highs will range from 22 to nearly 30 degrees.
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2: Good morning. Up and at 'em. It's 8:04 in the morning. What are you still doing laying around, huh? Come on. Don't be so lazy. Get active. Or don't.

0: That's Gorillaz, Orange County. 8:48 in the morning. You know, playing music instruments at an early age is a good way to get a start into a musical career. And of course, it also helps when your brothers and your parents make you take music lessons. And that's how Balu Brigada was formed 10 years ago in Auckland, New Zealand.
1: This is what I think we've both wanted to be doing for a long time, since we first started playing terrible covers. I think the main difference was just how many years work it took to get there, you know? Like, we've spent a lot of money and worked other jobs to making money from music. So I'd say just the timeline was like a slightly different than I'd thought. But yeah, it's nice to be here now.
0: And a big step in their career was touring with 21 Pilots. And now Pierre and Henry manage to sell out their European tours on their very own. They were performing in Austria a couple of weeks ago, and they'll be coming back in the summer to play in Linz on June 21st at the Frischluftbühne at the Post of Linz. So, you know, make sure to check them out. And also stay tuned to FM4, because later on in the afternoon, Pierre and Henry from Balu Brigada will be joining us on a new edition of FM4 Lieblingslieder, where they'll talk more about their musical upbringing and the songs and artists that helped shape them. And this is Balu Brigada now with So Cold.

0: Diese Sendung wurde präsentiert von Europarks. Vom Camping bis zum Luxus-Mobilheim. Urlaub, der alles kann. Europarks. Eure Ferienparks in Kärnten.
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2: Good morning, 9 o'clock, time for the news headlines. Iran offers the U.S. a proposal to reopen the Strait of Hormuz. And Israel issues evacuation orders for South Lebanon. Here's Shane O'Callaghan with the FM4 News.
3: Thanks, Dave. Iran has offered a new 14-point proposal to the U.S., which includes a plan to reopen the Strait of Hormuz in return for an end to the blockade of Iranian ports, according to a senior Iranian official. Negotiations regarding Iran's nuclear program would reportedly be postponed until a later date. The U.S. President Donald Trump has said he intends to review the plan, but that he couldn't imagine it being acceptable. A network of Iranians is reportedly smuggling Starlink satellite terminals into Iran. The goal is to circumvent the government-imposed internet blackout, which has been in place since the war with the U.S. and Israel began. This man is part of the smuggling network, but has requested to remain anonymous.
4: The Iranian regime has proven that during a shutdown, they can keep. It is crucial for Iranians to be able to portray the real picture of the situation on the ground. Plus, we want to make sure that whatever gets out of the country is not being manipulated by the Iranian regime's narrative. I think people on the world should hear the real voice of Iranians. This is our goal, and we will continue working towards it.
3: The Israeli military has issued an urgent evacuation warning to residents of 11 towns and villages in southern Lebanon, urging them to move at least 1,000 meters away to open areas. Israel says it's conducting operations against the Iranian-backed militia Hezbollah, following what it described as a violation of their ceasefire. The BBC's John Donison has more.
5: It is becoming increasingly hard to say there is a ceasefire in place in southern Lebanon. Once again, Israel has advised residents there to evacuate their homes. The Israeli military is carrying out strikes against Hezbollah daily, with troops continuing to occupy a large chunk of southern Lebanon, demolishing entire villages. Israel accuses the Iranian-backed militia group of breaking the ceasefire. Three people are reported to have been killed on Saturday, close to the southern Lebanese city of Tyre.
3: President Trump has said he plans to reduce the number of troops in Germany by, quote, far more than 5,000. Yesterday, the Pentagon announced 5,000 troops would be withdrawn over the next 6 to 12 months. The move comes amid a public spat between Trump and Germany's Chancellor Friedrich Merz over the war with Iran. NATO says it's now seeking clarification from Washington about the withdrawal. Now to the weather. Very sunny throughout the country today with strong southerly winds. Highs will range from 22 to nearly 30 degrees.
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2: Good morning and welcome to a truly sunny Sunday. Let's enjoy the weather while we got it. I'm still a little bit worried about the high Heiligen, but, you know, it's going to take a while. Now, this is Annabella Dinda with The Hand.

That's Boy Genius. Not Strong Enough. Before that, Annabelle Dinda and The Hand. 9:10 in the morning. And now, Chapel Roan. Good luck, babe.

That's Sabada, Bada, Bada, Bada. Philou and Deo Freya there. Now, it is coming up on 9:50 in the morning. Time for me to be heading on out. Chris Cummins is on his way in to provide you with some Sunny Side Up. Have a fabulous day.

0: Diese Sendung wurde präsentiert von Europarks. Vom Camping bis zum Luxus-Mobilheim. Urlaub, der alles kann. Europarks. Eure Ferienparks in Kärnten.
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2: It's 10 o'clock. Here are the news headlines. President Trump says the US will withdraw far more than 5,000 troops from Germany. And European leaders gather in Armenia. Here's Shane O'Callaghan with the FM4 News.
3: Thanks, Chris. The U.S. President Donald Trump has said he plans to reduce the number of troops in Germany by far more than 5,000. Yesterday, the Pentagon announced 5,000 troops would be withdrawn over the next 6 to 12 months. NATO has said it's seeking clarification from Washington about the withdrawal. NPR's Rob Schmitz has more details.
4: German Defense Minister Boris Pistorius called the Pentagon's move an expected one, adding that if Germany is to remain transatlantic, it must strengthen the European pillar within NATO. A spokesperson for NATO said it was working with the U.S. to understand the details of the troop withdrawal and that it underscored the need for Europe to invest more in defense. The Pentagon's announcement would still leave more than 30,000 U.S. troops in Germany, reversing a buildup that began under President Joe Biden. Germany is undergoing an historic defense buildup and investment in response to Russia's invasion of Ukraine more than 4 years ago.
3: The heads of state and government of more than 40 European countries will meet in the Armenian capital Yerevan today to discuss the wars in Ukraine and Iran. It's the first summit of the so-called European political community to include a non-European head of government, Canadian Prime Minister Mark Carney. The EPC was founded in 2022 in response to Russia's war against Ukraine. Tehran has offered a new 14-point proposal to the U.S., which includes a plan to reopen the Strait of Hormuz in return for an end to the blockade of Iranian ports, according to a senior Iranian official. Negotiations regarding Iran's nuclear program would reportedly be postponed until a later date. President Trump has said he intends to review the plan, but he couldn't imagine it being acceptable. The Israeli military has issued an urgent evacuation warning to residents of 11 towns and villages in southern Lebanon, urging them to move at least 1,000 meters away to open areas. Israel says it's conducting operations against the Iranian-backed militia Hezbollah following what it described as a violation of their ceasefire. The BBC's John Donison has more.
5: It's very difficult to see how a ceasefire works, where written into that is an agreement that one side can keep firing if it deems necessary, and where one party hasn't signed up at all. So I think the mood of whether this is going to be successful is pretty pessimistic. It's clearly something that President Trump wants. He has urged the Israelis to use restraint. He doesn't want to see them bombing, for example, the Lebanese capital, Beirut, again, because President Trump sees a deal in Lebanon as key to getting a deal in Iran.
3: Now to the weather. It will be very sunny throughout the country today with strong southerly winds. Highs will range from 22 to nearly 30 degrees.
2: Nearly 30 degrees. Wow, Wahnsinn.
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2: It's almost frightening. My name's Chris Cummins. This is an emblemic song for this wonderful show. It's Billie Holiday in 1944, singing about the sunny side of the street.

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1: Oh, I love presenting the show. That last song from Lonely Drifter Karen, a mixture of French and English. Before that, Anima Sound System, a Hungarian band mixing Spanish and Hungarian. And now we've got something from Italy. Also good, an Italian producer who recorded his new album with his live band, splitting sessions between Milan and beautiful Vicenza. He describes the studio as a space of light in the middle of total chaos. That's how I view the Sunny Side Up studio. His guest on this next song is Johnny Marsiglia, a Sicilian Cape Verdean rapper from Palermo, widely described as the gold standard of Italian rap. Two very different artists, one beautiful late night conversation. Imagine you're out on the town, maybe in Milan with these guys. It's 2:30 in the morning.
2: JM. Yeah, also good. 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

0: There you go. I spent four wonderful days in Strasbourg and I've come back as an evangelist for the Tower of Babel multilingual mixed cultures view of the world. Music there from Italy, North Italy meeting South Italy, and wasn't that gorgeous? 2:30 from Also Good featuring Johnny Massiglia.
1: 1, 2, 2.
0: Slum Village now.
1: 1, 2, 2.
0: Romance.

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1: Let me take you to the year 1979, and let me take you, please, to Brazil. We're in a country making some of the most joyful music on the planet, mixing American funk and soul with samba and bossa nova, and creating something entirely new. This track I'm going to play now, it disappeared for decades before collectors rescued it. It's really, really popular on the dance floors. The title means Let It Roll. A rather obscure Brazilian artist called Hannah with Dykes a Rodar.

That was Gil Scott-Heron in 1978. Such a moving song. It's about a 16-year-old black boy on death row for a crime he probably didn't commit after his bus was attacked by white supremacists. A song with understated rage. The guy's name was Gary Tyler. He was kept on death row, then in prison for 41 years. Released in 2016, a song about the high security prison Angola, Louisiana. Worth mentioning what that was about. This is Valdek.

0: Music from Austria, Gerrish from Burgenland, alongside Violetta Parisini. That was Das Fest. I've got something brand new for you now.
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0: This is Web Web. They're a Munich-based jazz quartet who spent 10 years making original music and then asked themselves an interesting question. What would our favourite songs sound like if we'd written them ourselves? Well, this tune, I'm sure you've recognised it. It was written by Kurt Cobain with, let's be honest, a little help from Killing Joke's 1985 track 80s. The riff was a bit lifted. It doesn't sound like Kurt's version anymore. It sounds something totally new. This is Web Web with Come As You Are. The jazz version from Bavaria.

Isn't that amazing? The jazz version of Come As You Are from Web Web. Thanks so much for your company. We get to play this really interesting music because you want us to break the rules of normal radio. It's you that make FM Fear such a wonderful place to be. This song is called Little Boy.

0: Isn't that fabulous? Perfect music for a Sunday morning, right? Salt with Little Boy.
1: Diese Sendung wurde präsentiert von Wellcard. Kleine Karte, große Entspannung. Einlösbar in über 700 Wellnessbetrieben. FM4.
0: It's 11 o'clock. Here are the news headlines. Iran offers the US a deal to open the Strait of Hormuz. And Israel issues an evacuation warning for southern Lebanon. Here's Shane O'Callaghan with the FM4 News.
2: Thanks, Chris. Tehran has offered a new 14-point proposal to the U.S. that includes a plan to reopen the Strait of Hormuz in return for an end to the blockade of Iran's ports, according to a senior Iranian official. Negotiations regarding Tehran's nuclear program would reportedly be postponed until a later date. The U.S. President Donald Trump has said he intends to review the plan, but he couldn't imagine it being acceptable. Israel's military has issued an urgent evacuation warning to residents of 11 towns and villages in southern Lebanon, urging them to leave their homes and move at least 1 kilometer away to more open areas. Israel says it's conducting operations against the Iranian-backed militia Hezbollah, following what it described as a violation of their ceasefire. The BBC's John Donison has more.
3: The Israeli military is carrying out strikes against Hezbollah daily, with troops continuing to occupy a large chunk of southern Lebanon, demolishing entire villages. Israel accuses the Iranian-backed militia group of breaking the ceasefire. 3 people are reported to have been killed on Saturday, close to the southern Lebanese city of Tyre. There are growing fears a return to full-scale war is inevitable.
2: President Trump has said he plans to reduce the number of troops in Germany by, quote, far more than 5,000. Yesterday, the Pentagon announced 5,000 troops would be withdrawn over the next 6 to 12 months. NATO says it's now seeking clarification from Washington about the withdrawal. NPR's Terry Schultz has more details.
4: NATO spokesperson Allison Hart says the alliance is, quote, working with the U.S. to understand the details of their decision on force posture in Germany. Besides the withdrawal of 5,000 soldiers, the U.S. is also canceling the planned deployment of a battalion providing long-range strike capabilities. Hart adds that the U.S. adjustment reinforces action already underway for Europe to take on a greater share of the responsibility for NATO's shared security, including spending more on their militaries. She says the alliance, quote, remains confident in our ability to provide for our deterrence and defense as this shift toward a stronger Europe and a stronger NATO continues.
2: And the Austrian military says around 1,000 people have been recruited since the beginning of the year. This includes over 870 soldiers. Even with offsetting departures, it represents a net gain of over 500 personnel. The defense minister, Claudia Tanner, says it strengthens both the military's operational readiness and the future of the system. Now to the weather. It'll be very sunny throughout the country today with strong southerly winds. Highs will range from 22 to nearly 30 degrees.
0: That's astonishing for the beginning of May. I'm not sure how I feel about that.
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0: This is Rodriguez. My name's Chris Cummins. I remember a concert with Rodriguez at Burg Clam about this time of year a few years back. I loved it. One of the best concert memories of my life. In the evening sun. What a song this is. I wonder.

I suppose the weather doesn't really care how I feel about it reaching 30 degrees at the beginning of May, but I just, you know, we've got time for that sort of thing. Later, in July or August. This is Michael Kiwanuka, wonderful artist. This is a great song called Hero.

0: A little soul.
1: 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I've got a new song for you now from the Sacred Souls, spelt for some reason with a double E. They're a San Diego soul trio who went from nowhere to Coachella and to Glastonbury. In about 3 years, Beyoncé gave them a shout out recently in GQ magazine. Their songs have had hundreds of millions of streams. And this is a track that they nearly left in the vault. They weren't going to include it on the album or release it in any form, but it's brilliant. It's called Any Old Fool.

They really are. Sladek here to stay. It's fair to say that US-European relations are not in a good place right now, but here's the antidote. Nicole Willis, an American who moved to Helsinki about 3 decades ago and has been making some of the best and most authentic soul music in Europe. Obama's had her on her playlist. Here she is with the Soul Investigators and Paint Me in a Corner.

0: That's what I call a high-profile lineup. Busta Rhymes, Coolio, and Be Real. Here are four young Viennese musicians who met at school in Donaustadt. They call themselves Hidden Gems. They don't care about genres. Bit of hip-hop, bit of funk, bit of rock and roll. This is Small City.
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0: I keep my sunny side up.
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2: I want you to come with me now to a posh restaurant in New York in the early 1970s where jazz musicians would be paid to entertain dinner guests whilst they were eating. There's a guy called Mel Torme. They described him as the Velvet Frog. That was his nickname. He hated this nickname, but he was one of the greatest jazz voices America ever produced. A man who wrote the song, the Christmas song, age 19. Now we're going to hear him at a Manhattan hotel dining room in 1974, taking on Stevie Wonder's Superstition with a big band and making it sound completely natural. If you listen carefully, you can hear the crowd of posh diners absolutely going with this.
3: Very superstitious, writing on the wall. 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

parents. 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It's witchcraft, charming witchcraft. It's the exorcist all over again. Superstition. Superstition ain't the way. Superstition ain't the way.

0: That was recorded at the Maisonette, a sort of basement dining club popular with Russian royals back in the day, but it became an absolute institution in New York.
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0: This next song is incredible. It was made basically for American dance schools, background music designed for dance classes for jazz music. It was never meant to be heard outside a studio. The label that created these things was called Hocta Records, and the song was written by the team behind the songs Goldfinger from the James Bond movies and Feeling Good. And somehow, accidentally, this track, designed to help people learn how to dance, became something really magical. It features Byron Peterson combo, and the singer is called Kit Andre. The song is called The Joker. You're going to dance to this, aren't you? Irresistible.

ABBA, Fina. There's so much great music being made in Austria or being made by Austrians. Here's Barof Stella.

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1: Honey Dijon is a Chicago DJ who's been at the heart of queer black club culture for 30 years now. And she's just made one of the finest house albums of 2026. Her guest on this track is South London soul singer Green Tea Peng. The room is warm. I like it hot, is the title.

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They claim they've come from a time capsule from the year 2022, and I believe them. 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I want to believe it. This is Dub War, a song called Silencer. I hope you're enjoying the show.

0: That was Dub War from Newport, Wales. Music from the 1990s, Chilled Rhythms and Pure Fury, all at the same time. That sounds very much my inner life. No one sounded like them then. No one sounds like them now. Brilliant song. That was Silencer.
1: Diese Sendung wurde präsentiert von Wellcard. Kleine Karte, große Entspannung. Einlösbar in über 700 Wellnessbetrieben.
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0: It's 12 o'clock midday. Here are the news headlines. Iran offers the US a proposal to reopen the Strait of Hormuz. And Ukraine strikes two oil tankers in the Black Sea. Here's Shane O'Callaghan with the FM4 News.
3: Thanks, Chris. Tehran has offered a new 14-point proposal to the U.S. that includes a plan to reopen the Strait of Hormuz in return for an end to the blockade of Iran's ports, according to a senior Iranian official. Negotiations regarding Tehran's nuclear program would reportedly be postponed until a later date. President Trump has said he intends to review the plan, but he couldn't imagine it being acceptable. The president of the International Committee of the Red Cross, Mirjana Spoljaric, has just returned from Iran and says the Iranian people are ready for the fighting to end.
4: What stays with me always when I talk to the population and especially to women, people don't want to live in fear. They don't want situations of war. They want to have options. They want to have jobs. They want their children to be safe at school. They want a future for their children.
3: Ukraine's President Volodymyr Zelensky says Ukrainian forces have hit two oil tankers from the so-called Shadow Fleet at the entrance to the Russian Black Sea port of Novorossiysk. He says the two ships will not transport oil again. It's the latest in a series of attacks on Russia's oil industry. The BBC's Jessica Parker has more.
5: President Zelensky says the two tankers were struck near the Black Sea port of Novorossiysk and posted a video online showing a vessel, possibly an unmanned naval drone, approaching the rear of a far larger ship. There are no details about any possible damage caused, but the Ukrainian leader claims the targeted ships are part of the so-called Shadow Fleet, a group of often aging tankers that Russia's accused of using to evade Western oil sanctions. Kyiv sees Russian oil exports as a legitimate target, given such exports help fund Russia's ongoing invasion of Ukraine.
3: Slovak Nationalist Prime Minister Robert Fico has announced he will visit Ukraine following a phone call with President Zelensky. The Russia-friendly Fico says he supports Ukraine's accession to the EU and wants it to be a stable democracy. Fico also plans to travel to Moscow next week for Russia's annual parade to celebrate its victory over Nazi Germany. He is viewed as one of Vladimir Putin's closest allies in the EU. The heads of state and government of more than 40 European countries will meet in the Armenian capital Yerevan today to discuss the wars in Ukraine and Iran. It's the first summit of the so-called European political community to include a non-European head of government, Canadian Prime Minister Mark Carney. The EPC was founded in 2022 in response to Russia's war against Ukraine. Now to the weather. It will be very sunny throughout the country today with strong southerly winds. Highs will range from 22 to nearly 30 degrees.
0: Thank you very much, Shane. Everyone put on your sun cream today, eh?
6: What's up, boppers? 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
0: In 1988, a jazz musician went on New York radio and said hip-hop sampling was lazy, uncreative, and was killing music. The group Stetsasonic heard that, and instead of arguing back, they made a record, building it around a sample from Lonnie Liston Smith, a great jazz pianist who supported their work. This is one of the great diss songs. It's Stetsasonic with Talking All That Jazz.

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1: Angélique Guidjo is from Benin, a West African country we featured in last week's show. Forbes named Angélique the most influential woman in Africa, and she has 5 Grammy Awards to prove that. Her brand new album came out last week. It's dedicated to her late mother, and on the track I'm going to play, she brings in the Brazilian star Aizup, who brings in a bit of a samba feeling, and she has Nile Rodgers on the guitar. This is Angélique Guidjo and her friends with Oyaya.

I thought I'd get the party going after all. Hope and optimism and joy are our best weapons against the bad guys. Since I'm on the subject of Brazilian and African influence, you might not believe this, but this is Club 8, the Swedish pop duo, who went to Brazil, dug through some West African records from the 70s, and came back after sounding quite bland in their first days, sounding like Pure Sunshine. This is a brilliant song. It's called Western Hospitality. It imbues us with the spirit of Sunny Side Up.

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0: Now, Mike Oldfield launched Virgin Records with Tubular Bells in 1973, one of the most unlikely debut albums in history. A decade later, by 1985, he was making something altogether sleeker. His vocalist at the time was a Glasgow singer called Maggie Riley. And earlier that name, he and Maggie Riley had made the amazing hit Moonlight Shadow. You'll hear that on playlists across the world. This song they recorded together in the same year is a journey. It's called Foreign Affair. I find it wonderfully full of mystique. Maggie Riley's vocals are amazing.

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0: This next song for me is a wonderful example of an artist refusing to stand still. It's Edwin Starr. He sang War in 1970, the most explosive anti-Vietnam protest song ever to reach number one. By 1980, he was living in England, making 8-minute disco funk. Record for the dance floor, entirely on his own terms.

In 5 days' time, on the 8th of May, Sir David Attenborough will turn 100 years old and will be excluded from playing Lego. All their age recommendations go up to only 99. Dear Lego, please add a plus for Sir David. I wanted to send him a big Lego penguin for his birthday. You're listening to music from Comet, a Berlin duo on Monika Enterprise, one of the most quietly important independent labels in Germany. They put a lot of female-fronted electronic pop out there. This is from an album that came out in the year 2002. And this song, 3 hours, has been slowly breaking hearts ever since. It's absolutely gorgeous.

My name's Chris Cummins. It's almost time for me to leave you, but I'm leaving you in the company of David Riegler, who's got Hello FM for you, with your participation, of course. The theme is Factory. It's an interesting one. I'm sure it'll be a brilliant show. The next band, Odyssey, are playing a gig in the Flex Cafe live next Saturday.

0: Diese Sendung wurde präsentiert von Wellcard. Kleine Karte, große Entspannung. Einlösbar in über 700 Wellnessbetrieben.
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2: Es ist 13 Uhr, hier sind die Schlagzeilen. Donald Trump kündigt Überprüfung von Iran-Friedensplan an und die Ukraine meldet Angriff auf russische Öltanker. Hier ist Simon Fritz mit den FM4 News.
3: Good afternoon. U.S. President Donald Trump says he's reviewing a sweeping new proposal from Iran to end the war. Tehran has offered a new 14-point ceasefire proposal to the U.S. that includes a plan to reopen the Strait of Hormuz in return for an end to the blockade of Iran's ports, according to a senior Iranian official. It also reportedly includes sanctions relief and changes to the U.S. military presence in the region. However, Trump has said that he couldn't imagine the plan being acceptable. Speaking to reporters, he blamed Democrats in Congress, saying that they are weakening the U.S. negotiating position.
4: The Democrats in Congress that pushed this, and probably a couple of Republicans, they're hurting our negotiating ability, which is infinite right now, and they shouldn't be doing it.
3: Ukraine's President Volodymyr Zelensky says Ukrainian forces have hit two oil tankers from Russia's so-called Shadow Fleet at the entrance to the Russian Black Sea port of Novorossiysk. He says the two ships will not transport oil again. It's the latest in a series of attacks on Russia's oil industry, which Kyiv says is a legitimate target, given oil exports are being used to fund the invasion of Ukraine. Donald Trump has said that even more American troops will be withdrawn from bases in Germany than the 5,000 previously announced. It comes amid a growing diplomatic rift between Trump and the German Chancellor Friedrich Merz. Without giving more details, Trump said the numbers would be cut way down. The BBC's Joe Inwood reports.
5: That news had already been strongly criticized by two senior figures in Mr. Trump's Republican Party, Senator Roger Wicker and Representative Mike Rogers, who chair the Senate and House Armed Services Committees. In a joint statement, they said the move risked undermining deterrence and would send the wrong signal to Vladimir Putin. Mr. Trump has been involved in a row with Germany's Chancellor Friedrich Merz, who earlier in the week said the US had no strategy in its war with Iran and had been humiliated by their negotiators.
3: And Austrian police have given more details surrounding the arrest of a suspect in connection with the attempted extortion of the German baby food producer Hipp. They gave no further indication on the identity of the 39-year-old man, but said that the arrest occurred in Salzburg and that he's currently being questioned. It's expected that he'll be transferred to a detention center in Burgenland later today. The man is accused of placing jars of the baby food laced with rat poison in supermarkets in Czechia, Slovakia, and Eisenstadt. This afternoon's weather is largely sunny with just a few bigger clouds, mostly in the west. Some lively to strong winds with Föhn in the Alps. Highs ranging from 22 to 30 degrees.
6: 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Sie hören jetzt den Gesang an den Fortschritt der Technik.
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4: 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Kiew meldet Angriff auf russischen Hafen. Und Israel fordert Menschen im Südlibanon zu Evakuierungen auf. 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
5: Good afternoon. Ukraine's President Volodymyr Zelensky says Ukrainian forces have hit two oil tankers from Russia's so-called Shadow Fleet at the entrance to the Russian Black Sea port of Novorossiysk. It's the latest in a series of attacks on Russia's oil industry, which Kyiv says is a legitimate target, given oil exports are being used to fund the invasion of Ukraine. The BBC's Sasha Schlichter reports.
6: Mr. Zelensky posted a video of a sea drone closing in on a vessel, saying the tankers would not transport oil again, and he promised further development of Ukraine's long-range capabilities. Also, last night saw another attack more than 1,000 kilometers north of Ukraine's border on Primorsk, Russia's largest oil-loading port on the Baltic. Even if the resulting fires have been extinguished, the relentless drone attacks of recent weeks have exposed the vulnerabilities of Russia's strategic infrastructure during modern warfare.
5: Israel's military has issued an urgent evacuation warning to residents of 11 towns and villages in southern Lebanon. The IDF has carried out daily strikes in the region despite an ongoing ceasefire. Israel says it's conducting the strikes against Hezbollah in response to alleged ceasefire violations by the group. Israel is occupying large parts of the south of Lebanon, demolishing entire villages and displacing over 1 million people. U.S. President Donald Trump has said that he's reviewing a sweeping new proposal from Iran to end the war, but that he couldn't imagine it being acceptable. It reportedly includes a plan to reopen the Strait of Hormuz in return for an end to the blockade of Iran's ports, as well as sanctions relief and changes to the U.S. military presence in the region. NPR's Duri Buscarin has more.
7: Two Iranian news outlets close to the country's Islamic Revolutionary Guard Corps wrote that the new proposal is a 14-point plan. According to a readout by the semi-official Tasnim news agency, Iran proposed a 30-day ceasefire period to resolve issues and end the war. Its leaders demanded the removal of U.S. forces from Iran's, quote, periphery, an end to the blockade, and reparation payments. It includes a demand to end the fighting on all fronts, including between Israel and Hezbollah in Lebanon.
5: And Austrian police have given more details surrounding the arrest of a suspect in connection with the attempted extortion of the German baby food producer Hipp. They gave no further indication on the identity of the 39-year-old man, but said that the arrest occurred in Salzburg and that he's currently being questioned. The man is accused of placing jars of the baby food laced with rat poison in supermarkets in Czechia, Slovakia, and Eisenstadt. This afternoon's weather is largely sunny with just a few bigger clouds, mostly in the west. Some lively to strong winds with Föhn in the Alps. Highs range from 22 to 30 degrees.
8: In 5 Minuten setzen wir unser Konzert fort. Diesmal senden wir Schallplatten berühmter Künstler.

16 and time to pay off. I get this job in a piss factory inspecting pipe. 40 hours, $36 a week, but it's a paycheck, Jack. It's so hot in here, hot like Sahara. You could faint from the heat, but these bitches are just

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1: 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Die Ukraine greift Schiffe der russischen Schattenflotte an und Israel verlängert Haft für zwei Gaza-Aktivisten. Hier ist Simon Fritz mit den FM4 News.
3: Good afternoon. Ukraine's President Volodymyr Zelensky says Ukrainian forces have hit two oil tankers from Russia's so-called Shadow Fleet at the entrance to a Russian port. It's the latest in a series of attacks on Russia's oil industry, as NPR's Hanna Palomarenko reports.
4: President Volodymyr Zelensky posted a video showing the sea drones striking the sterns of the vessels. The tankers were in the waters near the port of Novorossiysk in Russia. This is the third successful attack by Ukrainian sea drones in the past week. Earlier, two of the uncrewed vessels struck a sanctioned tanker southeast of Russian city of Tuapse. The next day, Ukrainian Navy struck two Russian patrol boats guarding the Kerch Bridge, which connects occupied Crimea with Russian territory. And in an attack by air, Ukrainian drones struck Primorsk Sunday, Russia's largest oil exporting port on the Baltic Sea, sparking a fire.
3: An Israeli court has extended the detention of two pro-Palestinian activists who were arrested by the Israeli Navy in international waters near Greece on board of a flotilla of boats aiming to bring aid to Gaza. Saif Abu Keshek from Spain and Tiago Avila from Brazil were brought to Israel, while more than 100 other activists were taken to the Greek island of Crete. The Spanish and Brazilian governments have demanded the release of the activists, calling their detention an illegal kidnapping. Iran's Revolutionary Guard has said that the U.S. faces a choice between an impossible military operation or a bad deal with Iran. Negotiations between the two countries have stalled, with the U.S. imposing a naval blockade on Iranian ports. The BBC's Sanjay Dasgupta has more.
5: The Iranian Revolutionary Guards think that current international conditions have limited the U.S. administration's options. A statement from the IRGC mentions what it describes as a shift in tone from China, Russia, and Europe, but does not elaborate. It talks about a bad deal with Iran as one of the choices Washington faces, the other being what it says would be an impossible military operation. Media reports say Tehran has set a one-month deadline. President Trump said on Saturday he would be reviewing Iran's latest proposal, but couldn't imagine it would be acceptable.
3: OPEC, the Organization of Oil-Producing Countries, has agreed to a modest increase in output. The 188,000 extra barrels a day from June is the third straight month of output growth. The organization said it would continue to monitor the situation to underpin oil market stability. It comes just days after the United Arab Emirates left OPEC. The UAE has pledged to spend $55 billion on new oil-related projects in the next 2 years. To the weather now, and tomorrow's forecast remains largely sunny and warm. Just the west will see some bigger clouds with a chance of some isolated rain showers. Some stronger winds with Föhn in the Alps. Highs will range from 23 to 30 degrees.

0: Andy said a lot of things. I start them all away in my head. Sometimes when I can't decide what I should do, I think, what would Andy have said? He'd probably say, you think too much. That's because there's work that you don't want to do. It's work. The most important thing is work. It's work. The most important thing is work.
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0: Ja, so wunderschön klingt Mitski mit dem Song Working for the Knife. 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
0: Und jetzt ist es 16 Uhr und Zeit für die Schlagzeilen. Kiew meldet einen Angriff auf russische Öltanker und Donald Trump kündigt Prüfung von Iran-Friedensplan an. Hier ist Simon Fritz mit den FM4 News.
2: Good afternoon. Ukraine's President Volodymyr Zelensky says Ukrainian forces have hit two oil tankers from Russia's so-called Shadow Fleet at the entrance to the Russian Black Sea port of Novorossiysk. Zelensky posted a video of the incident, saying the tankers would not transport oil again. The BBC's Jessica Parker has more.
3: What it shows is a small vessel, possibly an unmanned naval drone, heading towards the rear of a much larger ship. And what President Zelensky is claiming online is that this was part of an operation where Ukraine has struck two Shadow Fleet oil tankers. It's a group of vessels that Russia is accused of using to basically evade Western sanctions on Russian oil, sanctions imposed following Russia's full-scale invasion of Ukraine. And these vessels are said to use opaque ownership structures, flag-hopping tactics, spoofing their location.
2: Iran's Revolutionary Guard has said that the U.S. faces a choice between an impossible military operation or a bad deal with Iran. Tehran has reportedly offered a new 14-point ceasefire proposal to the U.S. that includes a plan to reopen the Strait of Hormuz in return for an end to the blockade of Iran's ports. U.S. President Donald Trump has said that he's reviewing the plan, but that he couldn't imagine it being acceptable. The brother of the jailed Iranian human rights campaigner and Nobel Peace Prize winner Norgez Mohammadi has accused the Iranian regime of deliberately allowing prisoners to die in jail. In an interview, Hamidreza Mohammadi said that the regime had hardened its treatment of dissidents even more this year.
4: Considering the circumstances now, the uprising in January and then the war with Israel and the United States, it seems that the regime has decided to just let people die in prison or execute them, especially the unknown prisoners who are not well known. They are getting executed, and the well-known ones are kept in a condition that they would die of heart diseases or other injuries.
2: Norgez Mohammadi has been hospitalized after a serious cardiac arrest. She was awarded the Nobel Peace Prize 3 years ago for her human rights work and was arrested in December for criticizing the authorities. OPEC, the Organization of Oil-Producing Countries, has agreed to a modest increase in output. The 188,000 extra barrels a day from June is the third straight month of output growth. The organization said it would continue to monitor the situation to underpin oil market stability. It comes just days after the United Arab Emirates left OPEC. The UAE has pledged to spend $55 billion on new oil-related projects in the next 2 years. To the weather now, and tomorrow's forecast remains largely sunny and warm. Just the west will see some bigger clouds with a chance of some isolated rain showers. Some stronger winds with föhn in the Alps. Highs will range from 23 to 30 degrees.

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1: Lieblingslieder. 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Ich wünsche einen schönen Sonntagnachmittag und ich freue mich sehr, dass meine heutigen Gäste eine Band ist, die ich in den letzten Monaten sehr, sehr, sehr viel gehört habe, nämlich Pierre und Henry von Balu Brigada. Hello.
2: Hello. Hello, how are you doing?
1: I'm very well. I was just saying how many times I've been listening to Portal, your latest album, during the last cold winter months, but it's also a good summer record, I have to say. And we're very happy that you'll be coming back to Austria in June to be performing in Linz at an open air stage, which should be fun. And on this show, we usually get to know our guests through their taste in music, through the music they grew up listening to, the records they have. So before we start with the first question, let's have a listen to Backseat. Is it okay? Are you fed up with the song yet? No?
2: No. It's a fun song to play, so we're not fed up with it.
1: Okay, let's listen to Backseat.

0: Baloo Brigada, Pierre and Henry, let's talk about your childhood. I mean, you're brothers, so can I ask you what role music played when you were growing up?
1: I think we just got introduced to musical instruments quite young via playing piano. Oh, okay. So the classic, you're forced to do piano lessons. but then by the time we kind of got to like be teenagers, we found our own instruments there. I started playing guitar, our older brother played drums, so naturally Pierre filled the role of being the bass player to begin with. And yeah, I don't know, we just kind of played a bunch of terrible Iron Maiden covers and, you know, maybe some Kings of Leon covers. And then, yeah, eventually ended up making a band out of it.
0: Let's listen to a song where you say, okay, if I hear this song, it instantly brings us back to our childhood room, to when we were sort of trying to figure out how to play E minor on the guitar.
1: For me, that would probably be Road Trippin' by the Red Hot Chili Peppers. Oh. They've got so many good songs that are good for like young instrumentalists to learn on their instrument. So that was one of those songs that I was just learning how to play acoustic guitar and learn that one.
2: I don't know if I associate this with like learning. Yeah, probably a Red Hot Chili Peppers song as well that really soaked up our childhood. Maybe a song. Oh, actually, no, I've got a better answer. Steady As She Goes by the Raconteurs.
0: Oh, wow.
2: You know.
0: I haven't heard that song in a really long time.
2: I think it was the second bass line I learned, the first one being taught by my uncle. I learned Lady Madonna by the Beatles.
0: I wanted to keep this show Beatles-free, but there we go. We're 5 minutes in. Well, anyways, we're going to be listening to Red Hot Chili Peppers und die Raconteurs. Zwei Songs, die bestens hervorragend zusammenpassen, ausgesucht hier von Pierre und Henry von Baloo Brigada.

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2: 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Das hier ist die Sendung, wo wir mit Musikerinnen über ihre Liebe zur Musik sprechen. Und Musik findet natürlich nicht nur da in unseren Kopfhörern statt, hier im Radio, sondern auch auf Konzertbühnen. Meine heutigen Gäste, Balu Brigada, Pierre und Henry, you're gonna play in Austria on June 21st in the beautiful town of Linz. It's gonna be an open-air show together with Zimmer 90. So yeah. We're very much looking forward to that. And maybe you tell us, for those people who have never seen you, but only know you through YouTube or our station. So what is a Balu Brigada show like?
3: A Balu Brigada show is like stepping into a room and forgetting all your problems and dancing to some high tempo thumpers with your mates. Hopefully making a few buddies along the way.
2: That's very sweet. Okay, what band does the exact thing that you just described for you?
3: I saw Parcels play in Berlin in 2023, I think. And that show left a mark on me in a very positive way. I think for anyone that's seen them, they agree that like they're possibly like the tightest band out there at the moment. And what I really respected about them, or that show specifically, is that all of the arrangements that they made for their songs were different to the studio versions. And I still don't understand, considering they tour so much, how they managed to find the time to do that when they're touring all the time. But I guess it's a testament to how good they are as musicians and how well they flow together as a unit.
2: Maybe they're multi-instrumentalists.
3: Maybe they arrange horns in their dreams.
2: Okay, we're going to be listening to Parcels. Do you agree?
4: Yes, I haven't had the pleasure of watching them live. But if I was to do another band that makes me feel that way, was we saw some of the Amel and the Sniffers set was it Leeds or Reading? I think it was Leeds Festival, but it was just so fun and just so much energy and like attitude, and it's like punky but like uplifting. Like it's just such an amazing balance. And yeah, that's probably a set that makes me feel like that. Me and the

0: 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Mein Name ist Susi Andruschowa. Meine heutigen Gäste sind Pierre und Henry von Balu Brigada. Wir sprechen heute über Musik, die sie begeistert und begleitet. Wir haben schon die Red Hot Chili Peppers gehört und Emil and the Sniffers. Und jetzt, if I were to ask you about a song that you wish you had written, who would you say has written, in your opinion, some of the best lyrics?
1: I think Charlie XCX is one of the best lyricists. Or, again, Emil and the Sniffers has some absolutely banger lyrics. You?
2: Maybe Fontaine's DC, Starburster. I'm a pig on the Chinese calendar. I want to spend when it's down in Callister. I don't even know. I haven't listened
3: Kevin
2: to it.
3: Kevin McAllister.
2: Home Alone. No, he's Grain Shatton. Is that his name?
4: Grian.
2: Grian, yeah. I'm really looking forward to whenever they release music again. I feel like, yeah, I think he's a pretty great lyricist.

0: Thank you for being my guest on today's edition of FM4 Lieblingslieder. My name is Susie Andruschowa, Paolo Brigada, Pierre and Henry are with me here. And for the final question, we always ask our guests for a song that they put on if, like, on a Sunday maybe they don't feel like being in the best mood, but they need to hear one song that brings them instant, fantastic aura. What song do you put on when you want to feel the best and want to forget all the worries?
1: Two songs came to mind. Can I say both or just one?
0: Sure.
1: Just one?
0: No, just say both because I don't want to fight.
1: Okay, one's by The Strokes. Ode to the Mets. And the other one... I actually forgot, so we'll just go with Ode to the Mets, The Strokes.
0: What song do you listen to when you want to lift up your mood?
2: Baiana, which is a Brazilian song that I've been listening to lately, and there's a Naya Archives remix of it that's very fun. Oh, it's Naya Archives or Naya, I'm not sure. But yeah, both the original song, which I think is by someone called Babatok, and then the remix, which is by Naya Archives, is like just uplifts my mood, you know?
0: Excellent. It's going to be a good mix of Piana and The Strokes. Thank you so much, and we'll see you June 21st, Linz, Frischluft Open Air, Posthof. Thank you.
1: Thank you. Thank you so much.
2: Thank you very much.

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11: 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Iran stellt den USA Frist zum Friedensplan und Israel verlängert Haft für 2 Gaza-Aktivisten. 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
12: Good afternoon. Iran's Revolutionary Guard has said that the U.S. is in a position where it will be forced to choose between an impossible military operation or a bad deal. A statement cited a shift in tone from Russia, China, and Europe towards Washington, as well as an Iranian deadline over the U.S. naval blockade. The BBC's Joe Inwood has more on Iran's proposal.
13: Right at the top of this list is a cessation of hostilities, an end to the fighting, a permanent end to the fighting, not just in Iran, but also in Lebanon, of course, where there is technically a ceasefire, but one that seems to be breached really quite regularly. And this is the other really important sticking point, and that is the Strait of Hormuz, that's been essentially shut for many, many weeks now because of a blockade by the Iranians on traffic that they don't like, and also because of a blockade by the Americans on Iranian traffic. But of course, the most difficult issue, of which there is no mention, is about Iran's nuclear program.
12: An Israeli court has extended the detention of 2 pro-Palestinian activists who were arrested by the Israeli Navy in international waters near Greece on board of a flotilla of boats aiming to bring aid to Gaza. Saif Abu Keshek from Spain and Tiago Avila from Brazil were brought to Israel, while more than 100 other activists were taken to the Greek island of Crete. The Spanish and Brazilian governments have demanded the release of the activists, calling their detention an illegal kidnapping. China has announced that it won't comply with U.S. sanctions against 5 companies targeted for purchasing Iranian oil, arguing that the sanctions violate international law. NPR's Emily Fang reports.
14: China's Commerce Ministry said for the sake of national security, the U.S. sanctions would not be enforced. Before the war, most of Iran's oil ended up at small private refineries in China. And that oil trade, the U.S. says, provided Iran's regime with much-needed cash. U.S. sanctions means those oil refineries in China will not be able to use the U.S. dollar to do business or buy international insurance or dock at Western ports. But China settles most of its purchases with Iran in Chinese renminbi. And today's announcement that it will not recognize these American sanctions is a clear signal to ships carrying Iranian oil that the Chinese refiners would still be happy to receive their cargo.
12: Ukraine's President Volodymyr Zelensky says Ukrainian forces have hit 2 oil tankers from Russia's so-called Shadow Fleet at the entrance to the Russian Black Sea port of Novorossiysk. Another attack reportedly hit the key Russian port of Primorsk, setting it on fire. It's the latest in a series of attacks on Russia's oil industry, which Kyiv says is a legitimate target, given oil exports are being used to fund the invasion of Ukraine. To the weather now, and tomorrow's forecast remains largely sunny and warm. Just the west will see some bigger clouds with a chance of some isolated rain showers. Some stronger winds with Föhn in the Alps. Highs will range from 23 to 30 degrees.
10: 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Ladies
15: and gentlemen. FM4. Pfeifers Ponyhof. Einen wunderschönen Sonntagnachmittag hier bei mir auf dem Ponyhof. 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Das hört man hier auch sprachlich. 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Ava Fina mit Onions. You inspire me to be.

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1: Es ist 18 Uhr, hier sind die Nachrichten. Die iranische Regierung stellt den USA Frist zum Friedensplan und 9 Tote bei einem Drohnenangriff im Sudan. 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
2: Good evening. Iran's Revolutionary Guard has said that the U.S. is in a position where it will be forced to choose between an impossible military operation or a bad deal. A statement cited a shift in tone from Russia, China, and Europe towards Washington, as well as an Iranian deadline over the U.S. naval blockade. The BBC's Siavash Ardalan has more on Iran's proposal.
3: Different media have, domestic and international, had different accounts of exactly what the points in this proposal include, but we do know they come in stages. Iran is saying, okay, let's solve, first of all, the issue of the naval blockade and the closure of Strait of Hormuz. Once that is solved, then we can move on to the bigger issues. What the U.S. wants is that Iran gives very firm commitments on its nuclear program before it lifts the blockade.
2: Ukraine's President Volodymyr Zelensky says Ukrainian forces have hit 2 oil tankers from Russia's so-called Shadow Fleet at the entrance to the Russian Black Sea port of Novorossiysk. Another attack reportedly hit the key Russian port of Primorsk, setting it on fire. It's the latest in a series of attacks on Russia's oil industry, which Kyiv says is a legitimate target, given oil exports are being used to fund the invasion of Ukraine. The brother of the jailed Iranian Nobel Peace Prize winner Norgez Mohammadi has accused the Iranian regime of deliberately allowing prisoners to die of neglect. Mohammadi was hospitalized yesterday after a serious cardiac arrest, but prevented from being treated by her doctor. In an interview, Hamidreza Mohammadi gave this update on his sister's health.
4: After she was admitted to the CCU, she was breathing with the help of oxygen and she was unconscious for a few hours. Then yesterday she was awake, but unfortunately the blood pressure fluctuation the doctors have not been able to control. So she's not got any better, but at least she is in the CCU, not in the prison cell.
2: Norgez Mohammadi was awarded the Nobel Peace Prize 3 years ago for her human rights work and was arrested in December for criticizing the authorities. At least 9 people have been killed in a drone strike in central Sudan. The drone hit the home of the army-aligned commander Abu Akla Kaikal of the Sudan Shield Forces. His militia blames the paramilitary rapid support forces for the attack. Kaikal is a former RSF commander who defected to the army in 2024. To the weather now, and tomorrow's forecast remains largely sunny and warm. Just the west will see some bigger clouds with a chance of some isolated rain showers. Some stronger winds with Föhn in the Alps. Highs will range from 23 to 30 degrees.
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7: 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Schön, dass ihr noch wieder oder endlich dabei seid. Hier ist eine, wenn nicht die tollste Sängerin aus Österreich, Lailit mit My Body.
8: 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In the dark I took my last breath. 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
1: Es ist 19 Uhr, hier sind die Nachrichten. Der Iran stellt den USA Frist zu neuem Friedensplan und Israel verlängert die Haft von 2 Gaza-Aktivisten. Hier ist Simon Fritz mit den FM4 News.
2: Good evening. Iran's Revolutionary Guards have said that the U.S. faces a choice between an impossible military operation or a bad deal. Negotiations between the two countries have stalled, with the U.S. imposing a naval blockade on Iranian ports. The BBC's Sanjay Dasgupta has more.
3: The Iranian Revolutionary Guards think that current international conditions have limited the U.S. administration's options. A statement from the IRGC mentions what it describes as a shift in tone from China, Russia, and Europe, but does not elaborate. It talks about a bad deal with Iran as one of the choices Washington faces, the other being what it says would be an impossible military operation. Media reports say Tehran has set a one-month deadline. President Trump said on Saturday he would be reviewing Iran's latest proposal, but couldn't imagine it would be acceptable.
2: An Israeli court has extended the detention of 2 pro-Palestinian activists who were arrested by the Israeli Navy in international waters near Greece on board of a flotilla of boats aiming to bring aid to Gaza. Saif Abu Keshek from Spain and Tiago Avila from Brazil were brought to Israel, while more than 100 other activists were taken to the Greek island of Crete. The Spanish and Brazilian governments have demanded the release of the activists, calling their detention an illegal kidnapping. Ukraine's President Volodymyr Zelensky says Ukrainian forces have hit 2 oil tankers from Russia's so-called Shadow Fleet at the entrance to a Russian Black Sea port. It's the latest in a series of attacks on Russia's oil industry, as NPR's Hanna Palamarenko reports.
4: President Volodymyr Zelensky posted a video showing the sea drones striking the sterns of the vessels. The tankers were in the waters near the port of Novorossiysk in Russia. This is the 3rd successful attack by Ukrainian sea drones in the past week. Earlier, 2 of the uncrewed vessels struck a sanctioned tanker southeast of Russian city of Tuapse. The next day, Ukrainian Navy struck 2 Russian patrol boats guarding the Kerch Bridge, which connects occupied Crimea with Russian territory. And in an attack by air, Ukrainian drones struck Primorsk Sunday, Russia's largest oil exporting port on the Baltic Sea, sparking a fire.
2: OPEC, the Organization of Oil-Producing Countries, has agreed to an increase in output. The 188,000 extra barrels a day from June is the 3rd straight month of output growth. The organization said it would continue to monitor the situation to underpin oil market stability. It comes just days after the United Arab Emirates left OPEC. The UAE has pledged to spend $55 billion on new oil-related projects in the next 2 years. To the weather now, and tomorrow's forecast remains largely sunny. Just the west will see some bigger clouds with a chance of isolated rain showers. Some stronger winds with Föhn in the Alps. Highs will range from 23 to 30 degrees.

Fill me up somehow. Fill me up with all your loving. 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I don't care.

mother, give me all you got. I don't care how you do it, but woman, woman.

you. I'll dress you up daily and keep you till death size. Inflatable doll, lover ungrateful. I blew up your body, but you blew my mind.